0: There is a time to bid goodbye to the old and the ordinary, and to awaken the beauty within. That time is now. It is time to wake up and take charge of life. Awaken to a new way of thinking. Awakening with Brahma Kumaris.
1: Namaskar and welcome to Awakening with Brahma Kumaris. Welcome, sister.
2: Om Shanti.
1: Welcome to Going Beyond.
2: Thank you so much.
1: Sister, the other day I was speaking to somebody and they said, well, we like what you say, but they say either the wife sometimes or the husband or the parents. They have a question, very strong belief that spirituality takes away the love from each other, and once we fall in love with God, then we do not like the world. We are away from business.
2: It's not necessary between men and women. I've also seen it between parents and children. A lot of children also feel that when their parents start going or getting involved in any spiritual organization, and then you're taking out time to go there to study, and then probably taking out time to go and take part in the activities of an organization. I've seen a lot of children say that my parents have changed. Or, of course, a spouse say that my husband or a wife has changed. And they're not very happy with the change. And mostly the change for them is that they're no longer attached. And we always believed that attachment is love. And which means that if they're no longer attached, it means that they no longer love me. And this is very difficult for any relationship when the other person starts feeling that they no longer love me.
1: This is exactly, I was reading something very close to this. Just once, and just give me a minute. Here, it says, to many people, detachment sounds like becoming a cold fish and disengaging or avoiding further involvement. Such strong words. Cold fish, disengaging, or avoiding further involvement. But in the context of our relationships, detachment allows us to be involved more fully, to engage more authentically, only when we are free internally from any attachment.
2: Look at the difference between the two lines. It says, to many people, it seems that we've become very cold. You know, spirituality and coldness, or detachment and cold. This seems to be a belief system. That anybody who starts practicing spirituality will start being detached. And when they're detached, they will become cold. And which means attachment is started reducing. And we believe that when attachment reduces, love starts reducing. And very soon they'll say, now they don't care for me. Now they don't love me. It's because they have started going there, or they've started practicing a particular philosophy. And then your second line says, but in the context of relationships, when there is detachment, then only will we understand and know the person and engage with the person more authentically. Which means when there was attachment, also we were engaging with people. But there's a difference between when we are attached and when we are detached. If we don't like the word detachment, let's take another word, which is non-attachment.
1: Okay.
2: Okay. And let's try and understand that what happens. And this, it's not about the concept. It's about how many of us apply the concept in our life. Spirituality, knowledge, wisdom is the truth. It works. It's accurate. But everybody will take that and work with it in different ways. Like this little computer which you have, fantastic gadget, works very well, does wonders. But now if I have to take it from you and then not really learn the skill of using it, I must just do something else altogether, and the machine might crash or not work properly or hang or just go haywire. And I said, machine is not good.
1: Mm-hmm.
2: So it's not about the machine. It's not about the wisdom. It's not about the truth hidden in that wisdom. That's accurate. It's about my skill and my way of using that wisdom that I have got. When we hear the word detachment, spirituality means everything internal. But because for many, many lives we've lived in an outer focused world, everything focused outside, many people take the word detachment into the outer world. And which means I have to be detached from people. Now, I don't know how to do it internally. So I start becoming detached from people externally. I won't go and sit and talk with them. I won't spend too much time with them. If somebody gets hurt or is injured or something goes wrong, it's okay. Everything will be fine. I won't be sensitive towards the needs of the other person. I will not understand the feelings of other people.
1: Careless attitude.
2: Yes. It's actually a cold. And that's why cold is the word.
1: Cold fish. Yeah.
2: Cold is the word. And actually, spirituality makes us very, very warm. In fact, I feel before spirituality, we could have been very, very cold. Cold because we were cold towards the needs of the other person. Why? Because I was there with my own needs. So how could I even understand the other person's needs? Attachment means here is a person going through some emotion and I am attached to that person internally. Internally, I'm attached to that person, which means that individual state of mind becomes mine. Once it becomes my state of mind, now I have to handle my own thing. How can I take care of the needs of this person?
1: Unless I am stable or detached.
2: Absolutely. So earlier, we were cold. We are really cold without spirituality, but cold towards the needs of the other people. We would be sitting there with them, but we would be crying with them.
1: If you cry, I cry.
2: If you cry, I cry.
1: If you're sick, I'm sick. If you fall, I fall.
2: If you're hurt, I'm hurt. If you're angry, I'm angry.
1: How will I pull you out if
2: exactly.
1: you fall?
2: Exactly. So now that means I'm cold towards the needs of the other person because I'm healing my own hurt, my own anxiety. So really we were cold earlier. But now when we become detached, and which we have seen in this entire series, we're going beyond hurt, going beyond jealousy, going beyond anger, going beyond controlling people, and which means we're getting detached. Now, detached or non-attached.
1: That's very well said, sister. Going beyond control, going beyond complaining, going beyond greed, going beyond so many things. When you go beyond, that's a better way of explaining the word detachment. You know, that means we're detached from so many, from our own weaknesses.
2: Right.
1: But that means I'm no more under the control of my
2: weaknesses.
1: So, very well said.
2: But
1: have I understood it rightly?
2: Perfect.
1: I'm so
2: perfect.
1: Happy.
2: But when I start going beyond my weaknesses, I'm also getting detached from the control of the state of mind of this person. See, earlier, this behavior of this person, because I was attached, was affecting my thoughts. So we said, one word here and hurt here. One criticism here, upset here. Angry here, so angry here. Because there's attachment. Attachment means this individual does not have the freedom to think on their own. Their thinking is being controlled by the thinking here. Because if any two people are going to be attached, look at it physically. If two people are physically attached, they cannot do anything independently. If to tie two people, you know, if you have to play that three-legged race in school, you tie two people. After that, they can't do anything individually. Walk together, run together, fall together, sit together. Then open the knot. Separate. That doesn't mean the relationship changes. It just means the two of them get the freedom to sit, walk, run independently. Now we have to look at it and say, which one is more comfortable? So when we are emotionally attached, no independence to be stable, to be peaceful when the other one is hurt, to be calm when the other one is angry. And that's why our vocabulary used to be, obviously I'll get hurt. natural to get angry, natural to be upset, because it's like if two people are tied together, obviously both will fall down. Where was the other option? And that's why we could never think that we have other options, because we were tied together.
1: So many children are born with the two heads stuck together. Until then, it's so difficult for them to live, to eat, to talk, to sleep, to move. This is an example of that.
2: Yes.
1: A kind of real attachment, physical attachment.
2: Right.
1: And when the doctors operate both of them, how free are they?
2: What
1: and they can love
2: become?
1: Each other more.
2: Yes.
1: They can be happier. They can serve each other more, help each other more. You know, in every way, physically.
2: And if one falls, physically also. If one falls, the other can pick up. But earlier, when they were like this, if one fell, the other fell automatically. There was no other choice. Naturally, I'll fall if you fall, because we are together.
1: So there'll be less breaking of relationships, because what I can understand from what you say is if I love you, you love me. If I am sad, you're sad. If I'm happy, you're happy. Then when I'm angry, you're angry.
2: Mm.
1: When I become start fighting with you, you'll start fighting with me. Then who is going to be the person who is stable?
2: And most important, because we are under the control of their emotions, we start blaming them for it. You know, if one is angry and the other one gets upset, and while getting upset, we blame them, relationships start becoming weaker.
1: Sorry.
2: You are responsible for my anger. You are responsible for my hurt. And so at times, we don't like the people whom we are attached to, because we think that they are the cause of our pain. Like if two people tied together, both of them were walking, but one tripped. The other one was walking properly. But because they were tied and one tripped and the other one naturally fell, so what's the second one going to say?
1: I was tied to you.
2: Because of you.
1: And you did not keep your balance well.
2: Yes.
1: Because you fell, I had to fall down.
2: Right. So in physical sense, this is true. That when two people are tied together, there's no option. If one falls, the other will fall. But emotionally, we're not tied together. We have the liberty of undergoing that surgery. And that is spirituality. And now the question mark is, does that mean love for the other person will reduce? When we are detached, what will happen? One is angry, the other one is calm, peaceful. And because the other one is peaceful, they don't blame them. So their love for them remains intact, because they're not blaming them for the hurt that they are experiencing, because they're not experiencing any hurt. They have just learned to remain stable irrespective of your anger. So once they don't blame, their love remains intact. So that's first thing. This person stops blaming. Second, because they remain stable, their state of being, the peaceful being, helps this one to come out. And when this one starts coming out, they start getting healed relationship.
1: Beautiful.
2: And that's why what you read for us, that now when they are detached, they will engage more authentically. And they will be open to the needs of the other person. Today, we are not open to the needs of the other person. A husband comes home late in the evening. He's late at work. Probably there was a target. There was a deadline. The whole day was under stress. The wife has no idea how much work he's gone through, externally also and internally also. Maybe the boss shouted at him also. He had an argument with his colleagues. Whole lot of things happen. And he comes home. And when he comes home, he just says a wrong word, or just is a little rude or indifferent to the wife. She just cannot conceptualize what he is going through, because his behavior to her creates hurt. And when she gets hurt, she says, it's because of your indifference. I waited the whole day. And we were supposed to go out for dinner. One, you don't come on time. Okay, I understand you were busy. You didn't come on time. Okay, we couldn't go for dinner. So that much we can understand the other person. Externally, we can understand the situation. But does that mean that you're going to come home and talk like this to me? Is this the way you talk to me when I have waited for you the whole day?
1: Instead of saying sorry?
2: Yeah. At least you could have just sat down and we could have had a cup of tea together and talked nicely, unable to understand what the other person is going through. Because the wife is hurt. When we are hurt, we cannot understand the needs of the other people. It's impossible to understand other people's pain when we are in pain. And therefore, when we are stable, we are there for the needs of the other person. Now, let's say this wife is detached. Means her husband's anger and indifference when he comes home. And there she is first response, stable. Aware that my state of mind is mine, I can remain stable. Once she remains stable and there's no pain, now she can use all her energy to understand what he is going through. What will happen to the relationship? Love will be authentic. Earlier, there was love, but one wrong word, one indifferent behavior, and the love was replaced by hurt. The love was replaced by anger. And sometimes the love gets replaced by hatred.
1: Sister, I was just thinking, when you were talking to me about the situation, same situation, husband comes late, some reason, authentic reason. He comes home and he's indifferent. Hmm. I like that word, indifferent, because people usually say that if you join any spiritual class or something, you become very indifferent.
2: Indifferent, yeah.
1: So now the first thing the woman will say, naturally, or this is what is happening, since you've joined Brahma Kumaris, or since you've started that spiritual satsang, since you've started going to that guru, you've changed. You're no more the same person. I knew that. Now, her first thought will go, he's become like this because of taking this
2: spiritual
1: path
2: knowledge.
1: Of spiritualism. Mm.
2: But if we are really using the tool of detachment in the right way, it cannot be indifference. Indifference is an external thing. And one is non-attachment internally. When, let's say, this husband returned home, didn't speak properly, rude, and the wife gets hurt, she just goes, locks herself up in the room, says, I don't want to talk to you. So she's indifferent to the needs of the other person. And he is indifferent to her needs, that she was working the whole day all alone. So this is indifference. And this is when we don't care about the other person because we are nursing our own wounds. Now, in this case, we become insensitive to the pain of the other person. This is detachment or indifference in the physical sense. We've just moved away. But detachment in the internal sense means I'm fine and here I am totally available emotionally for you to understand you, to help you, to heal yourself, because I don't need any healing because there's no wound at all here. It's like two people meet with an accident. If both are injured, then nothing can be done. But if one is safe and the other is injured, that one safe one will be there totally for the one who's injured.
1: I can understand because I have experienced that 13 of us from Hyderabad to Mumbai and Sholapur, we met with an accident and I was totally, scratchless.
2: Yeah. So
1: I was the person who called the police, the ambulance.
2: I just love that word, scratchless.
1: Yeah.
2: Now look at this emotionally. There's an accident. Somebody just walked in the home and said, ta-da-da-da-da. Because he was angry or upset because of what happened at work. Somebody behaved indifferently. Somebody cheated. Business partner cheated. People on the road behaved badly. Children not listening. And now look at yourself, scratchless. And which means protected and therefore totally available for the other people who've just met with an accident. This is non-attachment. But when not understood properly, a lot of people who don't take it in the right way and say, I have to be detached. I have to be detached. Because every day when they go to the satsang or to the spiritual discourse, they're hearing the word detachment. Detachment is love. You have to be detached to be on a spiritual journey. So they come home and they'll start practicing detachment. And which means I don't have to spend too much time. I don't have to talk about all these things. Now I talk only spiritual conversations. I don't have to get involved in everything that my children are doing. Right now, going to that program is more important for me rather than going to my child's function. This is...
1: Yes. Not this is the biggest the right problem sense. Between parents and children.
2: Yes.
1: They say, this is my evening satsang time. I cannot come for your drama rehearsal or final or your so-and-so function.
2: Yes.
1: And in one of my classes, in one of my satsangs, one guy came with his wife and said very proudly, there is a dead body in my house and I left the dead body there and I'm here because satsang is more important to me. I'm so detached to this world. Now, after this thing is over, we just go and do the cremation. I don't know. Maybe he was right. I don't know. I don't want to criticize.
2: This is not detachment.
1: I don't want to criticize, sister, but I'm just telling you what happens.
2: No, it's not criticism. It's just for all of us to understand.
1: How you understand.
2: Yes.
1: Things.
2: How you understand things and then how you apply them. Because there is just no way that we do things the right way and people are complaining. If our family is complaining.
1: Correct.
2: You know, let's not blame them. Oh, they are not understanding or they are being very demanding. If our family is complaining about us having become indifferent or cold, if our children are saying it even once that we are not doing things the right way, well, it's wake up time. It's time to stop and check. Check and become aware before the relationship moves away. Because we cannot be spiritual and indifferent. Spirituality means more for them than we were ever before. More than we were ever before. Our family should feel they have changed, but changed in another way. Now they are there even more for us. Now they are always stable with us. Now they are able to understand us better. Now they are able to heal us. That is when they will see the true spirituality.
1: But sister, if we go to a school and I have, say, 10 children, for example, so according to their age, I'll send them to different classes. One is in 10th, 9th, 8th, 7th, like that. Or one child is a slow learner, I'll send him to a separate school.
2: Whereas in a spiritual setup, everyone's sitting together in the same satsang, which means a student who's come for the first time is probably there just for a week, and someone who's been there for 50 years, right? So obviously the soul's ability to comprehend what is being said is different. It's like if I'm using this gadget for the first time, or it's just been 2-3 days since I got it, it will take me some time to play with it. While playing with it, I might make a few mistakes, or I might need someone's help to tell me how to play with it. But you've been playing with it for over a year. So for you, it's you can close your eyes and work on it.
1: Hmm.
2: So of course it will make a difference. But the difference is not on whether is somebody's educated or not, older or young, rich or poor, or what setup they come from. The difference is only in the number of years that they've been practicing with that tool of spirituality.
1: Maybe somebody learns it in one day, somebody in 10 years, somebody will throw it away.
2: Right. Because here, it's all about the soul. So it doesn't have too much to do with the acquired things. Somebody could be very, very highly educated, but yet not be able to use spirituality the right way. And somebody could have never gone to school and yet be able to use the tool in a most natural way. So it's not to do with acquired things. But yes, it has to do with the own capacity of the soul. But everyone is able to do it. It's just that each one will take their own time. The only thing is that we need to take care that while we are learning every concept, the only thing every soul needs to remember is in a spiritual program or a satsang, everything that you are learning needs to be done here. That's the only little thing that goes wrong, because we are used to doing things here for so long, not just this lifetime, but many lifetimes. So when we pick up something from there, we start doing it here.
1: Then
2: like you
1: who
2: said,
1: who will teach this in the class, sister? Because people are bound to understand the way they can. And if there are 300 people in a class and there's 1 hour of a lecture, And after that, everybody is busy in their the rest of the 23 hours. How are we going to teach each and everybody that it has to be here internally and not externally?
2: Of course, it becomes the responsibility of the facilitator of that satsang. But again, each one of us also can take care, because it's like a school, one teacher in the class and 50 students. So one teacher will teach the right way. Now it is also the responsibility of those 50 students that if they need some clarification, they can walk up to the teacher.
1: Lots of teachers do not understand themselves. They just read.
2: It's important to understand that every facilitator is not perfect. Every facilitator, each facilitator is only working on themselves.
1: Understand, but at least what you said, one basic line for every class.
2: For everyone.
1: You can say that whatever we speak here is for your internal.
2: Right.
1: It's here, internal change.
2: Totally.
1: Because, and before they go home, again, do you remember what we said? Now you go home, when you churn on this, not physically.
2: And churn here, detachment here, stability here, control here, everything is here. Because spirituality does teach us the power of silence.
1: Yes.
2: Which in Hindi we say mon. If we are silent, we'll be conserving energy, and then obviously speak softly and speak slowly and speak sweetly. But then it meant that become silent here. A silent mind. Of course, when we speak...
1: Silent in our reactions to situations.
2: Absolutely.
1: And things happening in our life.
2: Not waste and negative thoughts. That's a very noisy mind. And a silent mind is few and powerful thoughts. And of course, when the mind is silent, then the way we speak will be softer, sweeter and lesser. Now, because we don't apply it on internal, we go outward in. You know, we were supposed to go inside out, silence the mind, words will automatically change. But if I take the tool the other way, which I've been used to doing for a very long time, that everything is outside in, so I say, stop speaking. If I stop speaking, mind will automatically be silent. The line was, when the mind is silent, my words will change. So then, and then we take it so strictly that stop speaking means don't talk at all. And what happens very often, it's quite an entertaining scene, that to explain one line to the other person, but because we don't want to speak, we'll use 20 thoughts to explain it to the other person, which we would have done in one thought. Like, you know, the buying the ticket. And 20 our thoughts and sometimes 40 thoughts of the other person who's trying to understand what we are trying to say without speaking. There's no spirituality here. Just no spiritual principle here.
1: Don't speak, don't eat, don't drink water, do everything physical. If you've done a mistake, physical torture.
2: Certain external disciplines are very, very helpful to maintain the internal state, whether it's lifestyle, eating habits, all study, meditation. These are external disciplines. But then the one practicing them has to understand this is the discipline and this is the benefit, and then focus on the benefit of using that outward or external discipline and then implement it the right way. But then that's a process of learning, and we're all on the
1: like
2: journey.
1: Just like saying it's my morn time, I can't speak now. After 6 o'clock, I'll come and show you.
2: Yeah, very true. Very, very true. And which means till 6 o'clock, I'll think about you and there will be no more.
1: You after six, because right now you're taking advantage of
2: my silence.
1: Silence, and I can't speak to you at six. I'll show you after six.
2: Very, very, very true. Absolutely.
1: Thank you so much, sister.
2: Om Shanti.
1: Om Shanti. Thank you so much. Om Shanti.
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0: has ended. Many seniors have left us, and we're expanding. And we do a lot of service and programs like internet, films, social media, and so many programs are going on. And parallel to that, you can also see that there's a new interest, a renewal for meditation and for deep experience and spirituality. And I always like very much to go evening meditation in History Hall. That's my favorite time. And I can feel like the atmosphere is building up. You know, some huge power is there. And it's now the time to tap into that reservoir and make us also equally strong as this that souls in the beginning. Because after all, now we're coming into this time of transformation. And we come into the time when the foundation of the world will be tested, you know. So it's a very interesting time, a very challenging time. But the beauty is challenge always creates the best.
1: Correct.
0: You know, it brings the best up in all of us.
1: Correct. So interesting to hear all that. And you've also started a program called Yogis for Future. If you can share some details about that.
0: You know, when we were at the climate conference, over the many, many years, we could feel that people are getting dissatisfied with intellectual reasoning and research papers and concept ideas and this and that and this and that, because it's so much is there, you know. You know, imagine you come there, this goes for 2 weeks, the conference, 30,000 people come, and every day you have 200 to 300 programs.
1: Yeah. It's like too intense.
0: It's unbelievable. Yeah. And wherever you go, there's a makeshift studio.
1: Yeah.
0: People are interviewing, it's going live stream, you know, it's like unbelievable. 3,000 people from the press, and every station has a studio there.
1: Oh.
0: And everybody walks around and wants to interview people. So it's like a total circus, and you're like,
1: mess.
0: Yeah, and you don't know, and you get information overload. You know, it's just like it's getting too much. And so we could feel there's a need for experience and for silence and for reflection and for a way out into a space where you are safe and secure. So we thought what can be done, and we thought people should have the ability or an easy method to have an experience. So we looked a little bit, and Brahma Kumaris is present in a lot of channels, multimedia and so on, and social media, we're very, very present. But our meditation commentaries, they are scattered. Some are in America, some are in Australia, some are in London, and some are copyright, some are on CD, some are as an MP3, but they're all somewhere here or there. So we thought, why not bring them on one platform? So we created one platform called Yogis for Future. And we uploaded approximately 150 meditation commentaries. And they are a bit in continuation what we do with the Brahma Kumaris Environmental Initiative, where we encourage people to strengthen the inner side, build up inner resilience, create power, strength, love, peace, compassion for the self, but then also for the world. So we categorize these meditations in 10 topics, like meditation for the world, you know, you give good thoughts and intention for nature, for the trees.
1: It's guided meditation.
0: Yeah, it's guided meditation with soft music and still pictures.
1: Okay.
0: But a bit neutral, you know, like so everybody can accept it, just to give them an experience, to bring them in the proper mindset. There's meditations for the self, for inner peace, meditation for relation. It's a big issue, you know, like nowadays so many people have problems in relation, in family, or at work. Meditation for peace, very important topic in the current world scenario. And so we have all these different topics, and people just click, and they can have a 6 minutes. We kept it short, five to 7 minutes. They can have this experience, and they can do that in the morning, and they charge themselves in the morning and put themselves in a certain mindset. And from personal experience, I can say, if you meditate in the morning, the day is different.
1: Yeah.
0: You know, it's peaceful, it's relaxed, and sometimes you can steer
1: through the day,
0: you can overcome problems more easy or challenges more easy, because in the morning you lay the foundation. So we try to help people to have that experience. So we set up that platform, and usually at the UN conferences we are distributing these little bookmarks, and we give this to the people. It's all free.
1: Okay.
0: And we are also on Facebook and Instagram.
1: And definitely love to try it. Yeah.
0: And we try to, you know,

0: try to give them an opportunity,
1: right.
0: You know, because we could feel the need is rising for experience-oriented approach.
1: And many times I've seen people who meditate, they do it for the mind because meditation is for the mind. They tend to neglect the body. So do you think that that's right? Because the physical aspect is as important as mental aspect, and people should do something physically also.
0: You see, it's quite an interesting question, because 3 days ago I booked my 2 weeks stint in Bangalore at the Nature Cure Institute. Wow. And sometimes I go there, not every year, but I go there occasionally. And I do fasting, I do hatha yoga, I do exercises and so on. And I'm still believe that it's important to keep the body healthy, to keep the body young as much as you can, and to look also into your diet. I feel this is very, very important, because after all, we all want to become angels. So an angel has to be light, an angel has to be flexible, and an angel has to be also powerful. And to bring that transformation into your mind, where you get rid of the karma of the past, is not going like to your auntie's home. It's quite a challenge, yeah. Because you start dealing with traumatas, events of this life, but also of previous life, which you have recorded, and the life before, and so on, and so on, and so on. Long chain of events. So you have accumulated in your vibrational angelic body the experience and the information of many, many, many activities and actions, good and bad ones of the past. Now, in order to fly, you have to get rid of the weight. You have to shed weight so the soul can start flying again, and sort of you can unfold your wings and start flying. So I believe it's important also to keep the body healthy, because it's a challenge for the mind, but also for the body, to undergo that transformation. Because sometimes also some sickness comes up because you settle karma, or you have an accident. I had a couple of accidents, you know. So if you have a healthy body, you are in a better position to recover,
1: correct.
0: You know, and to overcome and to transform. For example, I had corona, you know,
1: okay.
0: And I was vaccinated. I was here in India,
1: okay.
0: When the whole story started, full lockdown. So I went back to Germany. I came, I got vaccinated. Then I got corona one time. And I went to my doctor and he checked my blood and he says, I cannot see anything. You're top fit. Because of looking at the diet, and doing a bit exercises. I have also a bicycle, an electrical bicycle.
1: Wow.
0: And I go to Pandavaram for meditation. So I do a bit cycling every day also. So that all keeps me fit. And I feel that's very important to keep a balance.
1: Correct.
0: Because it's a journey, and it's very helpful if the body is fit. Very helpful.
1: Correct. What, according to you, is the best time to meditate?
0: Well, I have my best meditations usually in the evening. I go, as I said, I like to go to History Hall, but I think Amrit Vela is also very important. At the moment, my special effort is to make my Amrit Vela as powerful as the evening meditation, which is a challenge for me. I think if you prepare the morning right, the whole day will be good, and it's the foundation. So I think both evening and morning is important, and then start in between traffic control and sort of make this experience, this I would say spiritual mindset, try to make it permanent, you know, that the whole day you are in that peaceful, relaxed, detached observer state.
1: Correct.
0: Of the meditation.
1: For the viewers, traffic control is an app that Ramakumaris have. So it stops every hour?
0: Yeah, every hour approximately we hear the music, and then for 3 minutes, and then we sort of meditate. And okay, even if you're in activity, just a reminder that you're a soul and a peaceful being. And it helps quite a lot to stay in a meditative mindset throughout the day.
1: Right, it helps.
0: Yeah.
1: Okay. And you talked about karmic accounts, that we are carrying karmas from our past lives as well. That's very intriguing. How does that work if we create some karma today? Suppose we leave this body, so we take karmas in our next birth, then how does that happen?
0: Well, as I said, as my understanding is that we sort of store or imprint all the actions, all the activities which we carry out of the past in our angelic, energetic, subtle body. And some people are shining, some people are less shining, and it's stored in vibration. And in meditation, what you're trying to do is you connect to the Supreme Being, to the light, and you allow the light slowly, slowly to come into you. And sometimes then it's stuck here, it's stuck here, or it's stuck here. It's not, the energy is not flowing through you because of your karma, because you have blockages. You cannot experience the divine light in full strength because you block it still, because of having these karmical accounts or this mismatching vibration in your energetic body. So now the art is that you become aware, and through directed, that you create that mindset that you say, okay, I give the karma to the light and I'm dissolving my karma, and I become free of the karma of the past. I become light. That you work with such thought patterns, with such concepts, and slowly, slowly the light, meditation by meditation by meditation, more and more and more and more comes into your angelic body, and you can feel how the overall atmosphere or vibration of your angelic body is rising.
1: Yeah.
0: And that is called the cleansing process or burning of the old sins, you can say. And then slowly the soul becomes lighter, and then the meditation becomes deeper. And then after some time you're able to experience also the bodiless stage, where you almost forget that this body exists and you're just in this realm of power, of vibration, of light.
1: Right.
0: So it's like a process, and
1: it
0: takes a bit of time,
1: yeah.
0: But it's fundamental for the progress, for the spiritual progress.
1: Correct. If someone is trying to meditate, say in the morning he gets up, they get up at 4:30, before sitting for meditation, is there any prior thing that they can do? Is there any prior thing so that they have a nice experience in their meditation?
0: Well, see, I take cold water and splash it in my face, you know, so that I wake up.
1: Yeah.
0: Some people, they make a walk. Some people take a shower. It depends a little bit. You know, some people are very tired, some people are very fresh.
1: Yeah.
0: So it depends a little bit, but I usually take a bit of water to help to really get up, because in the morning one is really sort of sleepy. And that's a bit the opposite state in meditation. In meditation, you try to be alert, you know,
1: yeah.
0: And you try to concentrate, and you try to focus to the light,
1: right.
0: To the higher vibrations. And in sleep, you're in the opposite state of mind, mostly. So it's a bit of an art to shake off that sleeping part,
1: yeah.
0: And freshen up so you're in the right mindset. And as I said, people are different. Everybody starts
1: yeah.
0: differently. You know,
1: correct.
0: Some people drink a chai and they need it, or a coffee.
1: And do you travel back to Germany often?
0: Yeah, once a year I go usually to Germany in May, end of May, and come back August or September. I'm president of a charitable trust in Germany called India Care. We help the global hospital, brought a lot of equipment for the hospital, but we also support scientific projects in India. So a lot of solar activity. I use this trust to help bring technology from Europe, from Germany to India, initiate research projects and so on. So for that purpose, I have to go every year.
1: Yeah.
0: We have to do board meeting, trustees election, you know, and all this legal stuff. And so I have to be present there personally. And then I also tour in Europe and just do some programs on environment or on meditation or on peace. It's all big topics right now, you know. In Germany, the understanding of climate change is quite developed and people are really concerned about the state of nature.
1: Yeah.
0: And last year I was touring a bit in the Alps, and left and right side the mountains get brown. The trees are dying. You know, normally it should be super green, everything should be fine, but the trees are dying because no more rain in summer. It just stops raining, you know, which never happened before. We had always, every 2-3 weeks, we had good rains, the rivers always full, you know, even in top summer. But now, through climate change, everything is changing. And so people are concerned because they see that. For the farmers also, like, the crop which was working some years ago is not working now, so they have to change, they have to adapt. So it's big changes going on, you know.
1: Yeah.
0: People are worried, you know,
1: yeah.
0: Because they don't know what the future will bring, you know.
1: Let's be hopeful.
0: Well, in Brahma Kumaris, we're very hopeful. We believe that a Satyuga is coming and that we're going through a transformative process. So members of Brahma Kumaris have a positive vision of the future, albeit that we're going through a transformation process, and that what is not sustainable or what is unjust, that will be just chucked out.
1: Mm-hmm.
0: So it will be sometimes maybe a bit bumpy. It depends a bit, again, on the state of your karma. If you get rid of all your karma, it will be like flying into the golden light. If you have a lot of karma, it might be quite the opposite experience.
1: Yeah. It was a pleasure talking to you, brother. I mean, there's a lot to talk about, but the time only permits us this much. I'm sure we'll sit and we'll talk about more things in future. And it was a pleasure you taking out time for us and sharing all these details.
0: Yeah.
1: Yeah. Okay. Thank you.
0: Thank you very much. Om Shanti.

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And get ready to use your imagination. Imagine it's nighttime and you're looking up at the sky. Notice what color the sky is. Is that black or the darkest dark blue? There's the moon. It's a full moon, like a glowing ball in the sky. Sometimes people can see the face of an old man in the moon. And some people say it looks like there's a rabbit jumping across the moon. What does it look like to you? Look at the stars. Some are very bright, and they seem so close that you could reach out and touch one. Some are smaller, and their light is paler. They're a long, long way away, and they look like tiny dots hanging in space. The more you look at the sky, the more stars you see. Hundreds of stars. Thousands of stars, sparkling and twinkling. There's one star up there, trying to catch your attention. That star is sparkling extra brightly. Can you see it? Right in the middle of the sky there. That's a really bright star. Your star is sending you an invitation to come up and sit with it. Would you like to be up there with all the other stars? Okay. Your star sends a big beam of light whooshing down to the ground right beside you, like a pathway made of starlight. Silver and shiny, full of stardust, glittering and sparkling. Are you ready to travel on this beam of light up into the stars? Ready? And whoosh! Up you go into the sky, up along the beam of light, faster, up, up, and up you go until you're right up beside your star. And you're floating in space.

It's so peaceful up here. 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There's the Earth below you, floating like a big ball in space. 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Let's send some good wishes to the Earth. 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

0: It's very peaceful up here, isn't it? 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See that beam of light you traveled up on? 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Off you go, sliding back down to Earth. 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
1: आप सुन रहे रेडियो 91.3 तरह मुस्कुराते रहिए, हंसते रहिए। आप सड़क पर चलते समय अपनी गाड़ी को कंट्रोल रखें और अपनी गाड़ी को धीरे धीरे चलाएं और हमेशा हेलमेट पहनते रहिए।
2: रेडियो मधुबन